0: to the hometowns. Indian Embassy in Vietnam has also expressed gratitude to the Vietnamese authorities for their support during the rescue, identification and repatriation process following the tragedy. A fishing trawler that had gone missing off the West Bengal coast earlier this month has been found capsized in the Bay of Bengal, with 9 fishermen confirmed dead and 6 others still missing. We have more from a correspondent.
1: The fishing trawler FP Makali had left the Digha Shankarpur fishing harbour in Purva Medinipur on the 2nd of July with 15 fishermen on board. Contact

0: We have more from a correspondent.
1: The fishing trawler FP Mark Ali had left the Digha Shankarpur fishing harbour in Purva Medinipur on the 2nd of July with 15 fishermen on board. Contact with the vessel was lost after the 5th of July. A joint search operation by the Indian Coast Guard, the Navy and state agencies continued for several days. The capsized trawler was finally located on Saturday afternoon off the Kakdip coast in South 24 Parganas. 9 decomposed bodies were recovered from the cabin of the vessel while 6 fishermen are still missing. Search operations are continuing in the surrounding waters. The bodies were brought to Kakdip and later shifted to the Katapukur morgue in South 24 Parganas. Since the bodies are in the decomposed condition, DNA identification is being carried out and blood samples have been collected from the family members of all 15 fishermen. West Bengal Fisheries Minister Rajesh Mahato has assured the bereaved families that the state government will provide all possible support. The bodies will be handed over to their respective families after DNA confirmation and completion of all legal formalities.
0: President Draupadi Murmu, Vice President C.P. Radhakrishnan and Prime Minister Narendra Modi have expressed grief over the tragedy. They conveyed condolences to the families of the deceased and wished a speedy recovery to those injured. The Prime Minister has announced an ex gratia of 2 lakh rupees from the Prime Minister's National Relief Fund for the next of kin of each deceased and 50,000 rupees for the injured. India's largest global textile event, Bharat Tex 2026, is commencing at Bharat Mandapam in New Delhi today. Union Textiles Minister Giriraj Singh will inaugurate the event. Inspired by Prime Minister Narendra Modi's 5F vision, farm to fiber, to factory to fashion to foreign, Bharat Tex 2026 aims at evolving into a premier platform for business, investment, sourcing, innovation, policy dialogue and strategic partnerships across the textile value chain. We have a report.
2: 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Priya Mondal, Akashwani News, Delhi.
0: This is Akashwani giving you the news. For quick news updates around the clock, follow us on X handle at AIR News Alerts. And for details of stories and more, log on to our website www.newsonair.gov.in and download News on AIR app. United States launched strikes on Iran for the 3rd consecutive night, marking a new escalation in the resumption of hostilities. U.S. Central Command, CENTCOM, said the strikes will continue, imposing a heavy cost on Iranian forces and degrade the ability to attack innocent civilians and commercial shipping in the Strait of Hormuz. U.S. President Donald Trump threatened to destroy Peak X Mountain, a deeply buried nuclear site near Natanz, where Western intelligence suspects Iran is building an undeclared enrichment facility. We have more from a correspondent.
3: U.S. President has announced that the United States will reinstate a blockade on Iranian shipping in the Strait of Hormuz and impose a 20% charge on cargo transiting the strategic waterway to cover the cost of maritime security. In a post on Truth Social, President Trump said the blockade would apply only to Iranian ships and vessels trading with Iran. He added the Hormuz Strait is open and will remain open with or without Iran. He assured that commercial traffic from other countries would continue to have free passage. The U.S. military said it will resume the blockade of Iranian ports from tonight. Iran has rejected the U.S. move, asserting its authority over the Strait of Hormuz. Tehran said that it will not, under any circumstances, allow the U.S. to interfere in the management of the Strait of Hormuz. Komudi Parik, Akashwani News, Delhi.
0: An Indian crew member was killed and 6 others were wounded after 2 United Arab Emirates tankers were struck by Iranian cruise missiles while transiting through the Strait of Hormuz. UAE's defense ministry said the tankers, the Mombasa and the

0: Bahia were targeted in the southern lane of the Strait of Omani territorial waters. The dead crew member was aboard the Mombasa tanker. Of the 8 wounded, 4 were seriously injured. 6 of the wounded were Indian nationals and 2 were Ukrainian nationals. Iran-backed Houthi rebels in Yemen said they launched missiles and drones at Saudi Arabia's Abha International Airport yesterday. This comes as a retaliation for previous airstrikes on Sana'a International Airport in Yemen, which they allege were conducted by Riyadh yesterday. No casualties were reported, but the attacks marked an escalation not seen since the Saudi-led coalition struck Houthi-controlled areas several years ago. Saudi Arabian officials did not immediately respond about the airstrikes in Yemen. Houthi military spokesman Brigadier General Yahya Sari has warned airlines against flying through Saudi airspace, saying these warnings should be taken seriously until the blockade on Sana'a International Airport is lifted. India Meteorological Department IMD has forecast heavy to very heavy rainfall over Bihar and Odisha today. Heavy rainfall over these regions is expected to continue till tomorrow. Parts of northeast India, Chhattisgarh, Jharkhand, West Bengal and Sikkim are also likely to receive moderate to heavy rainfall during the day. According to the Met Department, thunderstorms accompanied by lightning and gusty winds are also expected today over parts of Andaman and Nicobar Islands, Andhra Pradesh, Jammu and Kashmir, Ladakh, Bihar, Gangetic, West Bengal, Jharkhand, Sikkim, Karnataka and Odisha. IMD also predicted heat wave conditions today at places over coastal Andhra Pradesh. Meanwhile, parts of the national capital received night showers this morning. In Odisha, the sacred Nomo Jobono Darshan of Lord Jagannath, Lord Balbhadra and Devi Subhadra will be held today at the Sri Jagannath Temple in Puri, marking the first public appearance of the sibling deities after a fortnight-long Onosoro period. The deity is believed to have recuperated from the ceremonial illness following Snan Purnima, will be unveiled in the rejuvenated youthful form before lakhs of devotees expected to gather from across the country. The temple administration, district authorities and police have put in place elaborate security, crowd management and traffic arrangements to ensure a smooth and orderly darshan. The Nomo Jobono Darshan marks the culmination of the pre-Rath Yatra rituals and heralds the commencement of the world-renowned Rath Yatra, which will be celebrated on Thursday with the ceremonial journey of the Holy Trinity to the Sri Gundicha Temple. Indian women cricket team scripted history when they registered one of the biggest victories in the Test history against England at the Lord's yesterday. Visitors India handed a massive defeat to the host by 270 runs in the first ever women's test at Lord's yesterday to clinch the one-off Test series. Defending a daunting target of 457, India bowled out England at 186 on the final day. The win extended India's impressive record in dead ball cricket, marking the seventh victory in the last 11 tests, while preserving the unbeaten record in women's tests in England. Union Sports Minister Mansukh Mandavia has congratulated Indian women's cricket team on becoming the first ever women's team to win a test match at the Lord's. In a social media post, Mr. Mandavia said, "A commanding 270-run victory over England makes this achievement even more special." Congratulatory messages poured in for the Indian women's team, with Union Ministers Piyush Goyal, Kiran Rijiju and Jyotiraditya Sindhya joining the Board of Control for Cricket in India in extending the wishes to the team. Indian men's cricket team will take on host England in the first one-day international of a three-match series at Edgbaston in Birmingham today. The match will begin at 3:30 p.m. Indian time. Veterans Virat Kohli and Rohit Sharma return to strengthen the Indian squad, while pace spearhead Jasprit Bumrah also makes his comeback. India will be looking to bounce back after T20 International Series defeats against Ireland and England. And now for a look at today's newspapers, it's over to Nina Arakkal.
1: Thank you, Abhishek. Hindustan Times, quoting the Supreme Court, says citizenship must be determined through fair, lawful process. India's women conquer Lords with historic win, reports the Pioneer. The Asian Age, in its editorial piece, Resilience Wins at Wimbledon, says that it is said of great players that they find the way to victory, which is exactly what Jannik Sinner did in retaining his title at Wimbledon. Having dealt with an almighty scare in the first round from the virtually unknown Miomir Kecmanovic, who took him to 5 sets, the Italian became the first man in 48 years to survive and win the cup at London's SW19. Resilience has been the

0: We are closely following the developments that are happening in West Asia. We continue to call for safe and unimpeded navigation and flow of commerce through the Strait of Hormuz. This is key for ensuring economic and energy security of people across the world.
1: India also expressed deep concern at the attacks on two vessels, MT Al-Bahia and MT Mombasa, during their transit through the Strait of Hormuz today. Both the vessels were carrying 30 Indian seafarers among their combined crew of 46. Mr. Jaiswal said the Deputy Chief of Mission of the Embassy of Iran in New Delhi was summoned this morning by the ministry.
0: We had issued a statement post-summoning of the Deputy Chief of Mission of Iran. We conveyed to them our deepest concerns and that we strongly condemned what has happened. We lost precious Indian life and there are several Indian nationals who have been injured and a couple of them are also seriously injured. So we conveyed our strongest protest with the Iranian side on this particular matter that these attacks must stop at the earliest. At the same time, there should be de-escalation and the two sides should come to the negotiating table and take the path of dialogue and diplomacy so that peace and stability can be ensured in West Asia.
1: Responding to a question on protests in Pakistan-occupied Jammu and Kashmir or POJK, Mr. Jaiswal said the ongoing protests in POJK are a direct consequence of Pakistan's decades-long systemic exploitation, denial of fundamental rights and administrative oppression in areas under its illegal and forcible occupation.
2: Rather than addressing the legitimate grievances of the local population, the Pakistani state has responded with excessive police brutality, blocking essential supplies, enforcing internet blackouts, and deploying lethal force against unarmed civilians that has led to tragic fatalities. We expect and hope that the international community will hold Pakistan fully accountable to these egregious abuses and misdeeds.
1: The Comprehensive Economic and Trade Agreement between India and the United Kingdom will come into force from tomorrow. Simultaneously, the Agreement on Social Security, also referred to as the Double Contribution Convention, will also come into effect the same day, reinforcing the mobility and competitiveness of Indian professionals in the United Kingdom. The landmark deal grants Indian exports zero duty access to 99% of tariff lines in the UK market. Briefing media in New Delhi today, Commerce Secretary Rajesh Agrawal described the India-UK Comprehensive Economic and Trade Agreement as a defining milestone in India's trade journey.
3: This is one of first FTA of its kind, which establishes future-oriented economic architecture between the two major economies of the world. This is also one of the most ambitious and aspirational FTAs of India, which we are operationalizing till date. Because of its wide sectoral coverage and deep reduction in both tariff and non-tariff barriers, while it also safeguards the India's sensitive sectors and areas like dairy, cereals, pulses, vegetables, gold and jewelry, smartphones, critical polymers, etc.
1: More from our correspondent.
4: This agreement has been designed as a people-centric agreement that delivers benefits across society. The simultaneous enforcement of the CETA and the DCC will open up significant new opportunities for India's export. Indian exporters will benefit from the complete elimination of UK tariff across several key sectors. Tariffs of up to 70% on processed food products, over 21% on marine products, around 18% on engineering goods and auto components, up to 16% on leather and footwear products, around 12% on textiles and clothing will be reduced to zero. This will significantly enhance the competitiveness of Indian exporters in the UK market, generate new opportunity for farmers, fishermen, MSMEs and manufacturers, and strengthen India's integration into global value chains. With Rohan, Aman Yadav, Akashvani News, Delhi.
1: In a major step towards expanding bilateral trade and investment engagement, the first round of negotiations for the India-Maldives Free Trade Agreement concluded successfully. The negotiations were held in virtual mode last week. The Commerce and Industry Ministry said both sides made substantive progress across the negotiating tracks and reached broad convergence on several issues. India's largest global textile event, BharatTex 2026, began at Bharat Mandapam in New Delhi today. Union Textiles Minister Giriraj Singh inaugurated the event. Speaking to media, Mr. Singh said BharatTex is the vision of the Prime Minister. He said it is now an international event and every year there has been an increase of exhibitors, buyers, sellers and visitors. The minister said MSMEs and entrepreneurs are also attending the BharatTex. He said free trade agreements with different countries

0: are benefiting the textile sector. The government today released the country's first trial index of services production, or ISP, for 19 subsectors, providing for the first time a monthly measure of short-term activity in the formal services sector. The inaugural index, with 2024-25 as the base year, covers April 2026 and accounts for nearly 60% of India's services sector. ISP will be released on the 29th of every month. This is Akashwani giving you the news. For quick news updates round the clock, follow us on our X handle at AIR News Alerts. And for details of stories and more, log on to our website www.newsonair.gov.in and download News on AIR app. The Election Commission has extended the schedule of ongoing special intensive revision of electoral rolls in Haryana and Andhra Pradesh by 10 more days. According to the Commission's revised schedule, the booth-level officers will now visit house-to-house in both the states till 24th of this month, which was earlier scheduled till 14th of July. It added that the draft electoral roll will be published on 31st of this month. Railways Minister Ashwini Vaishnav has announced a major policy reform that allows fertilizers to be transported in specially designed containers instead of traditional covered box wagons. Briefing media in New Delhi today on the reforms aimed at modernizing Indian railways, Mr. Vaishnav also announced a major reform in fly ash transportation, shifting movement from open railway wagons to specially designed containers. The minister said the new container-based system will reduce dust pollution during loading, transport and storage.
1: If we can establish an efficient transportation mechanism, we can utilize fly ash in an economically viable way, either in cement production, road construction or other building projects. During rail transportation, loading fly ash into standard wagons causes severe pollution because fly ash is extremely refined and powdery. When the train travels at a speed of up to 100 km per hour, a large amount of fly ash blows out of wagons, causing environmental issues all along the transit route. This is why we have introduced this reform. We have designed special containers specially for fly ash, which feature top loading capabilities.
0: Mr. Vaishnav also announced a unified license system under container policy. Union Minister for Consumer Affairs, Food and Public Distribution Pralhad Joshi today chaired a review meeting to strengthen the country's food grain storage ecosystem in New Delhi. In a social media post, Mr. Joshi said the meeting reviewed the proposed storage policy and the private entrepreneurs guarantee scheme. He said the discussions focused on addressing emerging challenges in food grain management, including regional storage imbalances, surplus stock management, optimization of storage capacity and the need to revise storage norms in line with current procurement trends. Vice President C.P. Radhakrishnan today emphasized that the Constitution remains the foundation of democratic stability and national unity, while Parliament's power to amend it enables the nation to meet the needs of changing times. The Vice President said this while releasing the book titled The Voice of Justice, Justice Gawai Speaks, in New Delhi.
2: This publication is much more than a compilation of speeches and reflections. It is an important constitutional and institutional document reflecting judicial thought shaped by experience, constitutional discipline, and public responsibility. The title, The Voice of Justice, is particularly meaningful because justice in a constitutional democracy is ultimately sustained by reason, fairness, restraint, and institutional trust.
0: The book offers a collection of speeches, lectures, and reflections of former Chief Justice of India, Justice Bhushan Ramkrishna Gawai. The Supreme Court today agreed to hear the Bhojshala dispute in Dhar district of Madhya Pradesh on a day-to-day basis to resolve the issue. However, the bench comprising Chief Justice of India, Suryakant, Justice Joymalya Bakshi and Justice V. Mohana declined that the petitioner's request for an interim order restoring the status quo ante under which Muslims were permitted to offer namaz on Fridays alongside Hindu worship on designated days. The bench directed the state to make available a separate open space adjacent to the subject site to the Muslim site for offering namaz on Fridays between 1 p.m. and 3 p.m. The bench clarified that this arrangement is ad hoc in nature, subject to the final outcome of the

0: matter. The bench urged both sides to exercise patience, describing the matter as highly sensitive. The top court was hearing a batch of appeals challenging a Madhya Pradesh High Court order which said the disputed Bhojshala complex was a temple dedicated to Goddess Saraswati and prohibited the offering of namaz there. Prime Minister Narendra Modi has expressed grief over the passing of senior BJP leader Ramchandra Gowda. In a social media post, Mr. Modi described Mr. Gowda as a strong pillar of the BJP in Karnataka who devoted decades of his life to strengthening the party at the grassroots and mentoring generations of party workers. The Prime Minister said Mr. Gowda's public life as a corporator, member of the Legislative Council and minister was marked by unwavering commitment and dedicated service. Mr. Modi also conveyed his heartfelt condolences to the bereaved family, supporters and his admirers. Union Minister of Civil Aviation Kinjarappu Ram Mohan Naidu announced that Dholera International Airport will be operational within 3 months. Talking to media after reviewing the progress of the project, the minister said 80% project work completed and the government aims to complete the remaining terminal construction and secure the necessary licensing within the next 3 months to commence flight operations. Benchmark domestic equity indices ended around 0.7% lower today. We have a report.
1: Sensex fell by 561 points to close at 77,055, while Nifty declined by 159 points to settle at 24,052. In the broader market on the NSE, the Nifty Midcap 100 index slipped 0.44%, while the Nifty Smallcap 100 index fell nearly 1%. In the foreign exchange market today, the rupee depreciated by 58 paise to close at 96 rupees and 20 paise against the US dollar. With Abhishek report, Arjun Chowdhury for Akashvani News.
0: On to sports. In FIFA World Cup, France will take on Spain in the first semi-final at Dallas Stadium in Texas, US tonight. The match is scheduled to begin at 12:30 a.m. Indian Standard Time. In cricket, England have set a target of 259 runs for India in the first of the three-match ODI series at Edgbaston, Birmingham. In reply, India were 97 for 2 in 19 overs when reports last came in. And now, before we end the bulletin, the headlines once again. India reiterates its call for safe and unimpeded navigation through Strait of Hormuz, urges Iran and US to return to dialogue for a lasting solution to the conflict. New Delhi says ongoing protests in Pakistan-occupied Jammu and Kashmir are direct consequence of Pakistan's decades-long systemic exploitation and denial of fundamental rights to local population. Comprehensive economic and trade agreement between India and United Kingdom granting zero duty access to most of Indian exports comes into force from tomorrow. Election Commission extends schedule of ongoing special intensive revision of electoral rolls in Haryana and Andhra Pradesh by 10 more days. And in men's cricket, India chased target of 259 runs set by hosts England in first ODI at Birmingham. That is all in the news at 9. Good night.
2: Adab. ये आकाशवाणी है खबरों के साथ मैं शगुफ्ता यास्मीन। भारत ने आबनाई हुरमुज के रास्ते महफूज और आजादाना नकलो हमल की बात दोहराई है। उसने महाजराई के देरीना हल की खातिर ईरान और अमरीका से एक बार फिर 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

Civilization is like a tree. How a tree will stand strong depends on how deep are its roots. Roots of Indian civilization are very deep. Mithila is one of the region in the Tarai region of Himalayas possessing an ancient civilization. The region is bound on the north by the Himalayas and on the east, south and west by the rivers Koshi, Ganga and Gandaka respectively. Variously known as Videhi, Tirabhukti, Tapobhumi, Shambhavi, Suvarnakanan, Vaijayanti, Janakpur, or after the name of its capital Mithila, this ancient land is famous for its many-sided cultural achievements. The region had witnessed the rise and fall of great monarchies and republics, yet its history does not create around the feats of arms but round quotes given to higher pursuits of learning. Eminent Bengali poet Karnapura, in his epic Parijat Haran Mahakavya, narrates, Janaki Janana Bhumi Rikshyatam Ambu.

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In this verse, Lord Krishna tells his beloved Satyabhama, while passing over Mithila in his journey by air from Amravati to Dwarka, that, O lotus eye, behold, this is Mithila, the birthplace of Janaki. Here in every house the goddess of learning dances with pride on the tip of the tongue of the learned. The remarkable aspect of Mithila is that it is a pious land of knowledge and learning with ancient Indian traditions of which it retains to the present day. The six branches of Sanskrit flourished here and has its rich and glorified legacy. Let's have a look of the glory that was Mithila. Philosophy for centuries has been a stronghold of the land of Mithila. It has the rare distinction of being the birthplace of proponents of so many branches of Indian philosophy. Akshapad Gautama, the father of Nyaya, was born here. Kanad, the founder of Vaishishya, hailed from Mithila. Kapil, the pioneer of Sankhya and Jamini, the originator of Purva Mimansa, lived in Mithila. The Nyaya system of philosophy has flourished in Mithila for centuries. The authority of old sect of Nyaya starts with the Nyaya Sutra of Gautama, in which he rebutted the arguments of Buddhist logics and established the Hindu way of thought. Vachaspati Mishra, another luminary in Indian philosophy, hailed from Videh. The last stalwart in the field of Prachina Nyaya was Udayanacharya. Gangesh Upadhyay is known as the father of Navya Nyaya. His fame rests on his single work, Tattva Chintamani. The magnum opus of Gangesh is definitely a jewel. Eminent philosophers like Vardhaman, Jayanath, Vachaspati II, Shankar Mishra, Bhavanath, Ayalyas, Ayachi Mishra and Shankar Mishra works are remarkable. While Mahamahopadhyay Dr. Sir Ganganath Jha is acclaimed to be a noted scholar of Sanskrit, during the independence era, the work of Lakhima Devi, wife of Chandra Singh, is also of great honor. The glory of philosophical dialogue lies in Mithila when the disciple of Kumaril Bhatt, Mandan Mishra, who belonged to the village of Mahisi in Saharsa district, met Sri Adi Shankaracharya ji. As per the tradition, Shankaracharya visited Mithila to meet Mandan Mishra and had a dialogue. Later, the better half of Mandan, Bharati, defeated Adi Shankaracharya. The victory of Bharati over Adi Shankaracharya glorifies the importance of learning and philosophy in Mithila, where women equally enjoyed the tradition of learning. Other than philosophy, the contribution to Indian grammar is traditionally traced from Vararuchi Prakrit Prakash. Mandan Mishra, the great scholar of Mimansa, is also credited with the authorship of Sphota Siddhi in the field of grammar. Halayuddha, the author of Kavi Rahasya, prescribed an account of the grammatical roots, Dhatu, in the poetic form. And this masterpiece is still preserved at the Raj Darbhanga Library of Kameshwar Singh Darbhanga Sanskrit University. The land of Videh or Mithilanchal holds its root deep into the study and practices of the Indian tradition of Tantra and Tantrikas. Like Vedas, Tantra is also regarded as having a divine origin, which is divided into four portions: Gyan, Kriya, Charya and Yoga. Jnana means philosophical reflection, Kriya, architectural and sculptural details regarding building a temple and shaping the form of the idol of the presiding deity. Charya explains the mode of performance of external worship, and by Yoga, special rites related to internal worship. Tantrika worship is easy to perform. In it, neither observance of rigorous rules of purity nor the presence of numerous materials for worship is required. The practice of Shakta Tantra in its vogue is in Assam, Bengal, Mithila and Nepal are from prehistoric era. In Mithila, every household worships.

one of the 10 Mahavidyas as their Kuladevi. There are two modes of worship in Tantra. One is called the Dakshin Marga and the other Vama Marga. Mathils have been the practitioners of both the modes. Even Tantra has both the theoretical and practical aspects. Even kings of Oinvar dynasty were excelled in Tantra Vidya. The present temple of Rameshwari Shyama, located in the nick of the Lalit Narayan Mithila University at Darbhanga, is a wonderful and a living example of Tantra and Tantrika Vidya in the 20th century. It is a must-visit place to be and is very popular among the people in and around Darbhanga. The entire temple is built on the Tantra Kriya and the idol of God it is Kali still restores immense power in it. Scholars of villages like Mangarauni and Harinagar in Madhubani district were quite famous for their profundity of erudition and practical aspect of Tantra. The Panchamakara plays an integral role in the Tantrika rites. For generations, the family member of the Pandaha family had been the pioneers in this ancient Indian tradition. Apart from Tantra and Tantrikas, for centuries Mithila was also regarded as an authority in the Dharma Shastra, and scholars all over India unanimously accepted that Dharmasya Nirnayo Geyo Mithila Vyavaharatah means issues pertaining to Dharma should be clinched in accordance with the practice prevalent in Mithila. This was how the glorious past of Mithila welcomed and highly acclaimed by the scholars across Pan India. The work of Yagyavalya, Yagyavalya Smriti, and of Gautam Griha Sutra are the masterpiece of Dharma Shastra. Both the scholars hailed from Mithila. It was in the medieval period of history that during the advent of Muslim invaders, the study of Dharma Shastra flourished in Mithila. The scholarly pursuit was a necessity of the time. After the dominance of Islam in Bengal, Mithila became an important seat of education and Dharma Peeta. Students and scholars from far East India and Bengal travelled to Mithila and under the royal patronage of the Oinvar dynasty attained the knowledge of philosophy and Dharma Shastra. Eminent scholars of Dharma Shastra were Sri Dattopadhyay, Ganeshwar Thakur, Chandeshwar Thakur, Vidyapati Thakur, Vachaspati Mishra II, Dhirmati Devi, Queen of Raja Narasingha Dev, were the great scholars of Dharma Shastra. Alike Tantra and Tantrikas, astrology had been an inseparable branch of study in Mithila. In the 14th century, three eminent scholars on Jyotisha, Jiveshwara, Haradat and Chandeshwara captured the learned land of Mithila. Even today, a full-fledged Jyotish department runs in the various Sanskrit university of Mithilanchal. Text of prose, poetry, drama, Champukavya, poetics and prosody established the glory of Mithila through the ages. The names and works on Sahitya and Kavya in Mithila are enormous. Let's mention a few. Sri Krishna Mishra wrote the first allegorical drama, Prabodha Chandrodaya, which was staged before Maharaja Kirtivarman in the second half of the 11th century. Mahamahopadhyaya Jayadeva Mishra and Kavi Shekhar Jyotirishwar Thakur, who wrote Varnaratnakar, and Mathil Kuku, Mahakavi Vidyapati Thakur, are the precious gems of Indian Kavya and Sahitya. The glorious past of Mithila lies into the two remarkable picturesque of Indian culture, art and tradition, which upholds the importance of Maithili culture across the globe. The first being the Panji Prabandha and the second world-renowned Madhubani painting. Panji Prabandh, or the introduction of Maithil Kulinism, was the system introduced to protect the purity of blood in the society by making people record their ancestry and avoiding the forbidden degrees of relationship in marriages. The records are kept by the Maithil Brahmins, the Kayas and the Suris, whose genealogical records are still lying

0: with one Suri Panjikar of Madhepura. The credit for scientific arrangement of genealogy goes to Raja Harishinghadeva, but the culture of preserving the records go back to the time of Kumaril Bhatt in the 19th century or even earlier than this. Madhubani painting has been the identity of Mithilanchal. There were primarily wall paintings. Arkar styles them as Mathil painting, which is essential in the painting of the Brahmins and the Mathil Kayasth. The most spectacular characteristics of the painting is that it was adapted by the women as an ordinary domestic art. The painting has a narrow range of colors, gulabi, pitta, neela, sindura and sugapangshi. Colors and powders were mixed up with goat's milk and while white by powdering rice. For outlines and tiny details, small bamboo twig is being used. From the past, many new transformations and painting tools have been introduced from time to time. The subject of the painting lies within a series of heavenly forms, mundane forms of bride and bridegroom, and a series of strictly selected vegetable and animal, lotus, and fish being the popular and favorite. It is a symbolic art which represents life, sexuality, fertility and sensuality. Various folk forms of dance and drama like Ghas Kati, Kirtanya Nach, Ram Leela, Jat Chattin, Sama Chakeva, Nayan Jogin, Saleh Puja, Kamla and Koshi Puja, though being the folk representation of art and culture, yet in togetherness frames a beautiful and rich glory of Mithila. Today, it is an hour of need to revive and preserve the rich culture, tradition and ethos of Mithila. This ancient Indian culture, which will surely make the new generation proud to say the glory that was Mithila.
1: अभी आप अंग्रेजी वार्ता सुन रहे थे। प्रसारण आकाशवाणी के दरभंगा केंद्र से किया गया। अब कृपया अगले कार्यक्रम के लिए कुछ पल प्रतीक्षा करें।

intensive revision of electoral rolls in Haryana and Andhra Pradesh by 10 more days. According to the Commission's revised schedule, the booth-level officers or BLOs will now visit house-to-house in both the states till the 24th of this month, which was earlier scheduled till the 14th of July. It added that the draft electoral roll will be published on the 31st of this month. India's largest global textile event, Bharat Tex 2026, began at Bharat Mandapam in New Delhi today. Union Textiles Minister Giriraj Singh inaugurated the event. Speaking to media, Mr. Singh said, "Bharat Tex is the vision of the Prime Minister." He said, "It is now an international event, and every year there has been an increase of exhibitors, buyers, sellers and visitors." The minister said MSMEs and entrepreneurs are also attending the Bharat Tex. He said free trade agreements with different countries are benefiting the textiles sector. The Enforcement Directorate, ED, has arrested a private software and fintech firm chairman in connection with the alleged Mahadev online betting app linked money laundering case. The agency had recently attached assets worth over 940 crore belonging to the chairman, his family members and entities allegedly owned and controlled by him. In cricket, chasing a target of 259 runs set by England, India were 239 for 4 in 42 overs in the first of the three-match ODI series at Edgbaston, Birmingham, when reports last came in. Earlier, electing to bat first, England were all out for 258 runs in 47.5 overs. In FIFA World Cup, France will take on Spain in the first semi-final at Dallas Stadium in Texas, US tonight. And that is the end of this news bulletin.